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Definitely always have motivation for your situation. You know what's crazy? People who put off little things never get big things done. 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

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Growing up in the Baptist church, it's the saying they used to say, the doors of the church are still open, it's not too late. 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
1: Radio Boss Hardbody Kiyati. I don't know who makes these days up, but today is National Yo-Yo Day. That's right. Find you a yo-yo and get busy. Spend some time. Man, I haven't touched a yo-yo. It seems like in years, but sometimes you got to take it back and do things that used to make you happy as a kid. Always have vibes for your ride, Tim's. 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

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The Kid Ferrari Simmons, we rolling commercial free. Got some Love Yours, J. Cole on the way as we get into this LMA 100. And all my Snowfall fans, get ready. Spinoff series. And I got information.

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Shout out your graduates, shout out your mama, your sister, your auntie, your cousin. Tap in with me on all social media platforms at Ferrari Simmons, band for band, Central C. Lil Baby on the way. And we got to talk about Chris Brown. He announced something really important for all my Chris Brown.

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1: The Kid Ferrari Simmons, as we get into this Chris Brown residuals, let's talk about Chris Brown in 5 minutes, because all my Chris Brown fans, I need to talk to you about Chris Brown. He's doing something super cool, and he made an announcement, and I got you on that special announcement about Chris Brown in 5 minutes. Stay close, Ferrari Simmons. Turn up!

people. Happy weekend. This is what your weekend should sound like, people. 3 hours of the best hip-hop. I'm in the mix right now. If you want to hear something, hit me up. It's 888-456-8721. Tonight, we got a big show. The one and only, the legendary Ludacris is joining us on The Basement tonight, talking about his new record, Pull Over. He's got a new album on the way that, all you got to do is keep on listening. You're going to learn a lot about what Ludacris got going on, all right? So don't go nowhere. Ludacris is taking over The Basement tonight. Until then, right now, it's new R&B, some LMA. It's called 100, right here on

Let's get it. E-Rock on your radio. It is The Basement. Don't forget, we got Ludacris coming up on the show. We've got your question of the night. We're going to take a break on your listener mailbag. That's not going to be on the show tonight because Ludacris is going to be talking about all the great things he's got going on The Basement tonight. All right, people? Let's go. Right now, it's new music from Kehlani. It's called Out the Window. Let's get you in your feels one time, all right? K.TV off, and I got some new Eric.

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Don't forget, people, we've got your question of the night. That's where we ask you a very pressing question. All we ask you to do is be as honest as possible and do not hold back. That is coming up 10 minutes away. Until then, it's Ty Dolla $ign. Don't kill the party. Turn it.

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Mistakenly, nobody been in a bag, but how many bodies done been in her bag?

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It is The Basement right here, right now on your favorite station. Ladies and gentlemen, we do this every weekend around this time. You know what time it is, right? It is time for your question of the night. It's what we ask you. A very pressing question. All we need you to do is be as honest as possible.

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5: 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Life goes on, honey.

Let's go. DJ E-Rock on your radio. It is The Basement right here, right now on your favorite station. Ladies and gentlemen, we got Ludacris coming up in the building up next, so do not go anywhere. All right, right now, let's go. It's new from Ye. It's called Preacher Man right here on The Basement. Still got Ice Cube. It was a good day. Little John, snap your fingers in French Montana ever since you left me. Yo, that's a bop right there. Let's go. Turn it up, chat.

0: Ladies and gentlemen, the one and only Ludacris is in the building with us tonight. Luda, we were talking off air a second ago before we cracked the mics open, and we were talking about how we are celebrating 25 years of Back for the First Time, your first inaugural album. How does it feel to be back for the first time since then and had this big moment with your new single Pull Over attached to it? How does that feel?
1: Man, when you make your first album or your first single, you never think in a million years, 25 years from then, you're going to be like listening to it and everybody still knows every word to the song. You can only hope for that. You just literally trying to make it a hit record. Hit record is definitive these days. So to answer your question, man, it feels phenomenal. That's the reason I'm on with you right now. It's like the people that supported me, like yourselves, the DJs and all the program directors and the club DJs. When I was up on that stage and I'm thinking all these people that are behind the scenes, y'all are the ones that make us relevant all of these years.
0: Well, we couldn't have done that if you weren't at the top of your game, man. That's right. DJ E-Rock on your radio. Ludacris in the building with us tonight. It is the Luda Takeover. We disturbing the peace one time. Right now, it's new little Uzi Vert. Call What You're Saying right here on The Basement. Jack Harlow, Loving On Me up next. And we're going to hit that new Pullover. That's right, Pullover by Ludacris. The new single is coming up soon as well.

0: Rock is here. Luda in studio. Luda, how far do you think we go back?
1: They really don't know. Me and E-Rock, man, we go back further than the Acura car seats, man. I'm talking about, come on, man, what are we doing?
0: That's right. It's the DTP Takeover right here on the basement. Ludacris on the show with us tonight. Don't go nowhere. We're checking back in with Luda in 10 minutes. All right, right now it's new from Ye and Travis Scott. It's called Father right here on the basement. Come on.

0: on your radio. Ludacris in studio tonight.
1: Yes, sir.
0: Luda, let's talk about this real quick. I feel like, you know, the digital era has taken over our lives to a certain extent to where we're doing things that aren't really relevant to our own personal beliefs and journeys. And we're comparing ourselves to, I don't know, anything out there. But at the end of the day, it's not relevant to our own personal journeys. What do you think about that?
1: And then you realize you just wasted a certain amount of time of your day that you could have been doing what you truly love. So we're all guilty of it, man. So trust me, you got to silence the noise, man.
0: It's insane because we came up so differently than how a lot of these artists are coming up today. You know what I mean? 25 years of history, man. That's a crazy feat. I mean, can we expect you to bring out like some of the DTP artists that we grew up with, like, you know, on stage or something like that? Are you guys doing a tour? You know,
1: we just did that.
0: You just did that. When was that?
1: One Music Fest, man. That was here in Atlanta. The huge festival that we did. We brought out everybody. Bobby B came out. Shauna came out.
0: Tell me about that real quick.
1: Diggy came out. You just got to go to my socials and check it out. And we are back doing music together. So it's a lot of greatness coming around, man. 2026, this year and next year, going to be great years.
0: So bummed I missed that. Yo, can we expect you to do like a Ludacris tour? I mean, can we expect to see you on the road doing a whole bunch of shows for the people or what?
1: Man, absolutely. I would say we haven't announced anything yet, but just, I would say, end of this year or beginning of next year. Before we start shooting this last Fast and Furious, we've got to hit the road.
0: Wow, there's another Fast and Furious coming out?
1: They put March 2028 on the Universal date, so this is public information. So
0: wow.
1: If they're going to keep to that date, we have got to start shooting by the top of next year in order to make this a reality.
0: Wow. That's an exclusive right there, people. Yo, you heard it right. Another Fast and Furious is coming. We getting the Ludacris tour. DTP all on stage together. Come on, man. You can't go wrong when you live.

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1: 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Join Joy Ann Reed and Jackie Reed for their Read This, Read That podcast. Two play cousins, both award-winning journalists, bringing you real talk on politics, pop culture, and all things Black girl magic with plenty of laughs along the way.
2: Jason Reed did say, you better get you a sun pass. We never did. Because, you know, there's still toll roads, you know, because the way that...
3: So y'all had to go through the tolls?
2: Girl, we ended up on the New Jersey Turnpike where there's all these tolls and stuff. We're going through these toll roads. I don't have no easy pass. So I'm blowing through the easy pass lane, racking up tickets. I'm sure that when they send it to me, it's going to be like a few hundred dollars.
3: So you just went through the easy pass lane?
2: I was just like, I'm just going to keep going. I thugged it right on through. I'm just thugging through the tolls just like I had an easy pass, but I don't.
3: You're riding dirty.
2: We was riding dirty.
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We're out to Johnny Venice. I got Khaled up next. If you guys see me want to get on, shout out at me, ASHLEE on air.

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I would never consider myself a Disney adult, but looking at like TikTok, I feel like I just want to go. Me and my husband have no kids, by the way. We are the kids. We are the millennial married kids when

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1: 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Because, boy, Drewski must be stopped. I got Keith Combs and Mariah up next.

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1: Broadcasting from the Hip Hop Weekly Studios, I'd like to welcome you to another episode of Civic Cypher, where our mission is to foster allyship, empathy, and understanding. Big shout out to Q Ward, who is taking some time with the family today, but have no fear. I am in the studio. I go by the name Ramses Ja, and it is business as usual around here. Today is a special day, and I think we're going to just start off right at the beginning. Trust me when I say I have a story for you. On April 14, 2021, Jamie Johnson went missing after a house party in Farmington, New Mexico. She was a 39-year-old Native American woman, brown hair, brown eyes, 5'2". In 2024 and 2025, the missing and murdered indigenous women and relatives crisis was a severe underreported issue, with 10,248 missing indigenous person reports filed with the FBI in 2024, of which 5,614 were women. Homicide was among the top five leading causes of death for AI/AN women aged 10 to 24, and 95% of cases often lack media coverage. Today, we welcome to the show Jamie Johnson, one such individual who was reported as a missing or murdered indigenous woman. So welcome to the show.
2: Hi.
1: So, full disclosure, you and I, we know each other. We go back some years. And I appreciate you

0: coming on the show today because, if I'm honest, there are a lot of issues that affect Native communities. This is probably one of the most gut-wrenching and heartbreaking. And we have done our best to try to reach out to get people from, you know, different tribes to come up and tell their stories and share their experiences, because on this show, we foster allyship. We connect the communities of people who want to see changes made in the world to people who can explain what changes need to be made. And you coming up today is an exceptional act of bravery. And I know that it's a lift, but people need to know about what's going on, because if they don't know, they don't know how to help. And so I applaud you for taking the time to try to make the world a better place for your people and for all people.
1: Hi, thank you for that. Yeah, we go way back, but I know this is like actually like a little bit troubling for me because it's not something I really speak about. I think for me, on my standpoint, I felt like this can happen to me. Like, I read about it all the time. I see things. Even previously, I can say, like, the week before, we were, like laughingly joking, even on social media, like, if I go missing, you better not put my weight down, things like that. And the fact that I remember that, and we were, like, our, like, childhood friends, we were joking about that. And the fact, like, not knowing, seriously, the next week I went missing.
0: Sure.
1: And it's not something, like, at the time was kind of like, you know, you wouldn't think that would happen. And even me to this day, I wouldn't think I'd be one of those people on a missing poster or, like, being out there known as a missing person. This missing girl. And even more so, like, I was on, like, the murdered missing Indigenous women. And I think that's, like, a big thing for me.
0: Sure. Well, before we get into your story, and, you know, we're gonna take this very slow.
1: Yeah.
0: You know, this is a friendly place. We love you. And I recognize that a lot of people lean into stories like this because they want you to take them into your trauma, because they want to consume it. That is not this place.
1: Yeah.
0: This is a connection of, how does this happen? Why does this happen? Who does this happen to? And that we found in our travels, Q and myself, that the best way to do that is to have people tell them stories, tell their stories themselves. I could do my best to tell your story, but I would not have the same it doesn't come with the same emotional weight. And so again, I want to commend, you know, your bravery. I recognize the tears, and we haven't even gotten to the story part, so we'll put a pin in it. We'll come back when the time is right. In the short run, what I want to do is share a little bit of statistics. I want to paint a picture. This is for our listeners, and then you know, we'll baby steps, we'll get there, you know. These are some key missing and murdered Indigenous women statistics and trends as of 2025. Again, 5,614 reports involved Indigenous women in 2024, with a significant portion being under age 18. Data remains fragmented due to poor record keeping, systemic racial misclassification, and jurisdictional confusion between tribal, federal, and local law enforcement. In terms of violence rates, over 56% of Indigenous women have experienced sexual violence, and 55.5% have experienced physical violence by an intimate partner. In terms of geographic focus of the 10 states with the highest rates of missing persons cases in 2025, these include Arkansas, Arizona, Oklahoma, Washington, New Mexico, California, Montana, North Carolina, South Dakota, and Texas. All places, obviously, with statistically significant, relatively speaking, populations of Indigenous peoples. In terms of unsolved cases, the BIA estimates roughly 4,200 unsolved missing and murdered cases, though this is likely an undercount. And while we're here, I saw a movie about this. This might have been, and I have to find the name of the movie, but I know it stars the guy that plays Oh, I'm not good at this, but I think he's the guy that, I can't think of his name, but you know the woman that plays,
1: On Dutton, Yellowstone, is that the
0: maybe one? Maybe that's it, but you know, it
1: something
0: kinda,
1: River?
0: Yes, that's it, yeah, that's it, that's
1: yeah,
0: perfect.
1: Yeah.
0: So I'm going to look that up.
1: I know.
0: But because people need to know about it. But when I saw this, again, it's another one of those things that gives some insight into this. One of the things that we've been trying to do on this show is help people reframe the conversations that they end up having in their homes, with their families, with their racist uncles, mm-hmm. and, you know, at work around the water coolers about the plight of marginalized communities. I think there is this assumption in this baby of a country that the way things are is the way they've always been and the way they always should be, certainly in conservative circles. And one of the things that I like to do to remind people is to bring the data into the conversations that they end up having. The truth of the matter is that this country is approximately 250 years old. You can tack on however much you want to that number, if you want to include the times when this was the colony of Great Britain and, you know, whatever, all the rest of that nonsense. But the fact is that this is a baby of a country. You know, you compare it to a place like China, it's been around for like 5,000 years. You know, this is just a blip on the radar. And when you look at the populations of native peoples that have been on this land, it goes mm-hmm. back somewhere in the neighborhood of 20,000 years. So this is the land of native people. And it's not until we start to see, and again, that movie paints the picture quite a bit better, but you see that sense of entitlement, you see the lack of care and precision when it comes to native issues, and you recognize almost like the arrogance of this country insofar as native populations are concerned and all marginalized populations, historically speaking. But there is this stunning silence that I found occurs when you start talking about issues that relate to native populations. Q and I, we did an episode, this has been a couple years since we've done it now, but I remember going through a lot of the data of how disproportionately this is affected, is affecting native populations. Native populations don't have access to that, you know, that sort of thing, right? And when you look at how, you know, it's often, you know, white, straight, heterosexual, you know, Christian males that are at kind of the top of every list that is good. And if they're on the top of a list that's bad, it's often underreported. For example, you know, one of the things when it talks about sexual predators, sexual deviants, child predators, that sort of thing, that's a list where you tend to find white men very heavily represented on lists like that. However, that doesn't really make for sexy headlines. And so it's underreported, right?
1: Yeah.
0: And, you know, again, you don't really get to a place like this unless there are systemic issues. And so when we get into the data, and I do have more data to share, I want to make sure that, you know, we talk about this in terms, and we frame it in terms of, this is not, strictly speaking, the responsibility of native populations, because that's what they like to do with black people. You know, you guys need to stop listening to rap music and get off welfare and stop being lazy and all that sort of stuff. And those are convenient excuses, and they'll find these fringe examples to support those excuses. But the data simply shows otherwise. And the systemic issues are well pronounced in society, and they turn a blind eye to that. So I want to make sure that we're in front of that, because people might have a tendency to try to blame these problems on native populations themselves. And I remember when we went through this the first time, Q and myself, that's simply not true. This is a population that is continually exploited, often enough by those same heterosexual Christian white men. Hmm. And again, that movie, I'll look that up in just a sec, but that movie really gives some insight into it. Now, that movie is a movie, and as far as I know, it is a work of fiction that is based on
1: actual events.
0: Right.
1: It was actual events. Yeah.
0: Yeah. But it's a movie, so no matter, even if it is even if it was a documentary, it's still, you know, told through the lens of a crew of people that are trying to get a story out there. The story that you have, I think, really, really, at least for me, it kind of took me right into what that experience looks like and what it feels like to go through that. And I think that the human being in me and all of us really connects with stories like that. I know that I'm going to carry that story with me forever. And my hope is that our listeners will do the same. Before we get there, though, I know I've been teasing it for a long time. Yeah. I'm going to circle back to this because one of the things that I like to do on this show, when and if I can, is give people some information that they can use to make changes or be the changes that they want to see. So I'm going to go through this once now, and then after we're done talking.
1: Okay.
0: So first up, what can you do? So take this website down, indianlaw.org. Indianlaw.org. I'll say it again at the end. And I'm going to share a bit from their website. It is outrageous that the vast majority of these women never see their abusers or rapists brought to justice. An unworkable race-based criminal jurisdictional scheme created by the United States has limited the ability of Indian nations to protect Native women from violence and to provide them with meaningful remedies. For more than 35 years, United States law has stripped Indian nations of all criminal authority over non-Indians. As a result, until recent changes in the law, Indian nations were unable to prosecute non-Indians who reportedly commit the vast majority, or 96%, of sexual violence against Native women. The Census Bureau reports that non-Indians now comprise 76% of the population on tribal lands and 68% of the population in Alaska Native villages. Many Native women have married non-Indians. However, it is unacceptable that a non-Indian who chooses to marry a Native woman, live on her reservation, and commit acts of domestic violence against her cannot be criminally prosecuted by an Indian nation, and more often than not, will never be prosecuted by any government. Again, the website we want you to visit is indianlaw.org. There's places where you can get information, statistics, data, and obviously you can make a contribution or, you know, make an impact in your community wherever you are in the country listening to our show. So, Jamie Johnson, when we first spoke, you told me about, you know, this party in Farmington, New Mexico, which I never even knew that you had gone to New Mexico. So, you know, take us through this.
1: Yeah, my family predominantly, like, they're all from Farmington, New Mexico. Like, I mean, like, little outskirts of New Mexico, like on private land. I've always grown up there. I was like, I moved away when I was a kid.
0: You moved from there?
1: From there, here.
0: Okay. But you trusted everybody there?
1: Yeah. My mom was like young mom too as well. Mm-hmm. I have to give her always like all my love and everything because like the same thing with like if you look at tribal lands, like my dad passed away when I was two. And this what it kind of comes down to that because my mom was young and she was with my dad. I remember how I used to feel and I remember not knowing things. So like my dad passed away when I was two. He got shot in our backyard, and it did take 3 days before the police came out there because it came down to jurisdictions, checkerboard area. Oh, that's not our land. Go check with Crown Point. This is Shiprock land. Oh, this is FBI. So before anything was even done, like anybody went out there, it was 3 days later. And so there's a lot of things that I guess jurisdictions, where you are, what land it's on, actually comes down to who will come for help. Because you can actually even call, like the Danville Police Department, and more than likely, they won't show up. At the most, I would say like 2 hours after the fact, or if even that, 2 days later, or they may not show up at all. Mm. That's just common.
0: Okay.
1: It's really common. And I don't know if you look back on things like there's like missing children and that's how they come up with like the turquoise law.
0: Yeah, I've seen
1: and,
0: that.
1: And even growing up there, I mean, I moved back there after I had my son. And I remember that girl, like Ashlyn Mike. I don't know if you looked her up. I remember driving back to work, and I remember seeing all these police cars. This guy got apprehended because he's the one who actually killed her. Like, everybody was looking out for her. They found her dead. Like, you know, she was... Nothing was put out there till like, way later to where... That's why they started trying to change the laws of things.
0: Okay.
1: So, like, it's not just, like, my story. It's more like... everybody else's story as well. Mm-hmm. This is what I'm trying to put awareness to. So for the fact of me even talking about this is like a big thing, because I even have a friend whose little brother's missing too as well. And right, they found, yeah. Mm-hmm. And they, all they found was his hand, severed hand. And I know plenty of people back there in New Mexico, Farmington. Even one of my cousins, he's still missing. And he's from here in the valley, you know, from Mesa. And his name was Hector. And they still haven't found him as well. So it's not like just like me. It's the fact that I know so many people. And this is like within the Native community, mm-hmm. which actually, like the fact that I'm here, I guess I wasn't. I can't say like this is something that I wanted to do. I mean, not saying, but it impacts me. It impacts a lot of people.
0: Mm-hmm.
1: And I think the fact that I know so many people on the spectrum to be in the situation that I am in, and I can say I know of several people too who went missing and they were found deceased. They're not no longer here. So for me being here, I guess there's a lot of different possibilities. So after the fact of that, I literally moved away, which I understand. Like my mom, she went through a lot too.
0: So this is before you went missing or after you went missing?
1: I went missing, I was there. So if I really want to get down to it, before I had barely moved back, like I was in a relationship. I was with my ex. Me and him were together for 24 years.
0: Okay.
1: And when I finally left him, it was the same thing ongoing. I mean, we had some really great times, so I'm not going to say anything about the bad, but I finally left him. I really looked at it to be like, you know what? I was with you 24 years. That was my dad's lifetime, 24 years. And I feel like we've already went through the positive part. Like we've already went through our good times in our lifetime. And if I was with you for my dad's whole lifetime, there's another life. Like, I mean, there's more to it. I always wanted us, I guess you can say, like, you know how, like, I guess it comes back to the whole thing. You want a mom and a dad in your
0: sure.
1: family.
0: Yeah, in a home, yeah.
1: Yeah. Mm-hmm. So that's what me and him wanted for our son. My son was 20. He had already graduated. So when I actually took the step to leave, I did leave. And it's kind of like pushed down on me to be like, you left and then you went missing. Like if you're with me, you know, if you're back with him or if you were.
0: So your ex went missing? Is that what you're saying?
1: No, I'm saying that's what people
0: would say about you. You left and then you went missing.
1: Yeah.
0: So, okay.
1: So like, oh, he kept, you know, so I got a lot of backlash on the back end.
0: That's what like, you moved from.
1: Yeah, I left. So I went back to New Mexico.
0: Mm-hmm.
1: Honestly, like what I was going through when I actually went back to New Mexico, it was a week after I lost my grandma. You know, like they always say, like, nobody loves you more than your mom's mom, you know? So I was going through all that. And it was kind of like, I'm not going to go into detail about me and him, but like I did leave. And when I went missing was about, it was 4 months after I had left.
0: Okay. You know.
1: So talk
0: us through how that happens. Because I think that for a lot of people, you think of missing, like missing children.
1: Yes.
0: Yeah. And a child might be easy for a child to go missing because they might run off.
1: Yeah.
0: You might lose them at a Disneyland, a theme park, something like that. For adults, you know, those of us that live in real populated cities, if someone's missing, typically it's because they ran away,
1: yeah.
0: right? So they want to be missing. But there's this idea, I think, that people getting snatched off the streets, it could happen, and people do live in fear of that. But I think if people kind of are sober in their minds, they recognize that that probably only happens in the movies.
1: Yeah.
0: You know, that doesn't, you don't know anybody that's got snatched off the street, and you know what I mean? So it might be hard for people to understand how or why this happens. So, you know, you're at a party one night. Was it a party? Did I remember that?
1: It was like, it wasn't a party. I just went to I had this group of friends who were like, they were like, there weren't friends that I really hung out with, but I did get to know. Like, we would hang out, like, daily. Like, I mean, because I kind of, like, I would, the life that I had prior was, like, they labeled me as, you know, oh, that's so-and-so's wife. That's so-and-so's, you know.
0: Okay.
1: So this was my first time actually being out because I never used to be out.
0: Mm-hmm.
1: I would never do anything. I more or less was just, I was a mom.
0: Okay.
1: That's what it was. And for me being at this party, the last thing I remember is like, oh yeah, let's take some shots, and not thinking anything of it. I remember being handed the shot. That's the last thing, like what I recall of everything. And like, oh, cheers, you know. And that's it. And everybody asks me, like, what do you remember? I'm like, there's little bit of bits and pieces that I kind of, but it's like a puzzle. Like, I remember, I don't really want to say a minute of things, but in between there, I don't recall a lot of things, like, at all.
0: Okay, you know? So you were at a party,
1: yes,
0: you took a shot.
1: And then, yeah, but after after everything, I did get like toxicology reports, and I did have to go. So I actually woke up in a cabin in Colorado. So I can't say, like, well, I was in Farmington. This is where I took the shot.
0: Okay. Farmington, New Mexico.
1: Yes. And then I woke up in Colorado.
0: Okay. How long between when you took that shot and you woke up?
1: 5 days. 5 days. It was.
0: So you're missing 5 days where you just have bits and pieces of memories?
1: Yes, bits and pieces. That's okay. What it was. And I honestly, whenever everybody asks me that, like, what made you wake up finally? And I go, it's going to sound like ridiculous, but
0: not here.
1: Yeah, I heard my grandma saying wake up. So like native way, she called me what she always calls me, and I'm not gonna say that, but she woke me up and she was like, what are you doing? Get up. Don't let the sun see you sleeping. You need to get up, because as native people, that's what you say. Like, that's just like, get up. You're supposed to do something, make yourself productive. You're not supposed to just stay sleeping. Honestly, that's the way you're supposed to rise with the sun, go down with the sun.
0: Mm.
1: That's just something. And I used to ask her that all the time, like, what does that mean? Why do you always say that? Like, I mean, because, you know, you kind of grow up like wanting to sleep in.
0: Sure,
1: and
0: yeah.
1: And that was the thing. It was like, you wake up when the sun comes up. And I said, I can say I didn't like it at the time, because, of course, you wanted to sleep in. But that's what I remember her saying. And every time I went to her house, I loved being at my grandma's house. I loved being at my grandparents, like, all together. And she'd always say that. And I guess that's like how you think about things, like going back to your childhood. Little things they made you do, it was like tedious at the time, but like those are your best memories, you
0: and
1: know?
0: That's what got you out of that.
1: Yeah.
0: So you wake up.
1: Yeah.
0: You're in a cabin in a, well, yeah. Obviously you don't know you're in another state.
1: I didn't know where I was. I honestly looked outside. I looked around.
0: So the cabin's empty when you wake up.
1: There was like, I remember being like, there was a bed, because I woke up, of course, in bed, and there was chair. There was a living room. Like, I walked around. Nobody was there. Nobody. I looked outside. There was no rides, no nothing.
0: Is this like in the city, or is this like in
1: no,
0: the woods?
1: No, this is literally remotely in the middle of nowhere. Hmm. Like, I looked around, like, thinking, okay, there's no phone. I didn't have anything. I remember thinking, like, what do I do? Like, I didn't even know. Like, honestly, I thought it was, like, mid-afternoon, but it was from after everything. It was, like, early morning. I thought it was middle afternoon. I thought there was a road. It was not paved. I remember walking down and I felt like I was going in circles. I was literally walking around in circles trying to get down this hill, like this. And I don't want to say hill because it was literally in the mountains. Trees, everything. It was so many trees that you couldn't really tell what part of day it was. You can see a part of the sky, but not all of the sky, okay. If that makes sense. So I remember walking down and walking, and I was just like, you know what? Let me just go straight through. I'm not walking around this winding road. It's taking forever. I didn't know how far I was going to go. I walked for hours, and this was like April. So that time, like the area I'm in, there's a lot of wind. It's kind of still chilly. It's still kind of cold. It's
0: you have enough clothes for it?
1: No, actually. So when I went missing, I wasn't thinking I'm gonna be out anywhere. So I was kind of like still in my sleeping clothes. So I had like short pants. Of course, it's so cold. I biked a lot, so like my little biker shorts, and I had a pullover on.
0: Well, real quick. How long do you think you walked from the cabin to where you found some civilization?
1: I would have to say about 4 hours, maybe.
0: Of walking?
1: Yes.
0: Okay, all right.
1: No water, no nothing. So, like, I tried to see. No cars passed me. Nobody were, sure. Like, nobody was. It was a remote road. There was nobody even around.
0: Okay. Well, let's do this. I want to talk about maybe what the response was, you know, once you did find some help, in just a second. But let's take a pause for some commercials, and we're going to come back with more with Jamie Johnson and our episode on missing and murdered Indigenous women in just a sec. To stream additional content or to download entire episodes, visit CivicCypher.com. 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
10: It's your girl, Jess Hilarious.
9: And I go by the name of Charlamagne the God. And this is Weekends with the Breakfast Club. Now, Charlamagne ain't here. He ran out. But this is where we count down the 20 biggest songs of the country requested by you. Jess is going to be fixing somebody's mess. Lauren has the latest. And Charlamagne is giving you Donkey of the Week. Now, this week, we have Latto and Jeezy joining us. So it's a lot to discuss.
10: Definitely a lot to discuss.
9: And what was your favorite thing about the Latto interview?
10: Yo, that I could actually resonate with her being a mommy. You know what I'm saying?
9: Yes,
10: like,
9: yes,
10: I love that, you know, when she got her girl. I just had my girl, and I think it's dope.
9: All right, well, let's get to the countdown. Let's get it cracking. Here's number 20. It's Dave and Tim's. It's Rain Dance. It's Weekends with the Breakfast Club.

What's up, y'all? It's your girl, Jess Hilarious, right here on Weekends with the Breakfast Club. That was E85 from Don Toliver. Now here's Sexy Red featuring Key Glock, Hang with a Baby, right here on Weekends with the Breakfast Club.

0: What's up, y'all? It's your girl, Jess Hilarious, right here on Weekends with the Breakfast Club. That was number 13, Better Than Yours, from Coi Leray. Now, Envy, we got the exclusive of the week coming up, right?
1: Yep, it's courtesy of one of Charlamagne's favorite artists. It's called Cheetah Print from Drake. It's Weekends with the Breakfast Club.

0: ICE is real.
1: Hello?
2: Hello.
1: Hey, man. What's your name? What's the matter?
2: How you doing, lady? What's going on?
3: Alicia.
2: Hi,
3: Alicia. I'm calling because my baby daddy has been a deadbeat for the past 15 years with my son, and I noticed the toll that it's taking on him, and the older he gets, the more I'm seeing it.
2: You said you're noticing what with your son?
3: A toll that is taking on him.
2: Oh, his father not being there.
3: Yeah, and then we just recently lost my dad.
2: I'm sorry.
3: Which was the only father figure he had. So yeah. I'm starting to notice more of a change in my son now than how he was before. So that boy that he's having is gotten bigger because his dad isn't there.
2: Yeah. Have you talked to his dad? Where is his father?
3: His dad lives in Michigan.
2: Where do you live?
3: We live in Indiana.
2: Okay. So still not that far. So he hasn't reached out. He hasn't even expressed a little bit of, like, you know, he wants to see him or...
3: not anymore. He used to be really big on wanting to see his dad and talk to his dad, but he treated us like a county call. We only got one of them. So my son is at a point to now he acts like it doesn't affect him, but I can tell that it really is affecting him.
2: Yeah. So have you thought about getting him therapy? Somebody that he can sit down and vent his frustrations to? Because a lot of times, I'm going to tell you right now, it'll be a while before he's able to open up. It'll be a while before he has to open up to you. I mean, before he feels comfortable enough to open up to you about these things. You know what I mean? I don't know what it is, but us boy moms, it's hard for them to communicate certain things with us.
3: Yeah. We tried therapy when he was younger because a lot of stuff has happened in our lives. Yeah. So the father figure that he had before my dad passed was my boyfriend, but he was killed.
2: Jesus Christ.
3: So once that happened, my son started to shut down, and I thought maybe his deadbeat would have stepped up a little bit when he seemed to hurt in his son, but no.
2: Okay, so he had God rest your ex-boyfriend. So he actually played a father figure to your son, like they had a bond.
3: Mm-hmm.
2: Yeah. So look, you see, like the it's like a pattern. It, you know, every man that comes into his life, starting with his father, like kind of sort of goes somewhere. Like they're taken away from him. Starting with his dad. His dad didn't want to be there. That's the conscious choice that he made. He's not gonna be there, right? So that's the first abandonment that he had to deal with. Then his mom gets a boyfriend who actually builds a bond with him. He's a great father figure, and he's taken away. You know, he's murdered. All right. And then his grandfather, you know what I mean? His grandfather, his other father figure, somebody that I guess would teach him things and show him things and raising him up right with his mom. He's taken away as well. So he's probably trying to navigate, like, coping with the loss of that and how to grieve and him being so young. He's 15.
3: Yeah,
2: he don't know how to deal with that. He absolutely needs somebody to talk to and things that and if he won't open up to you, you got to do your best to find somebody who he will open up to. He needs professional help because who knows what he's thinking about? Who knows how he feels? You know what I mean? And then that can also start to play on his confidence as well, where he may feel like, damn, I ain't good enough, you know, because all of it goes back to his father not wanting to be there.
3: Mm-hmm.
2: You know, so you should definitely, I mean, you can't make his dad be a dad. I wouldn't even put my time and energy into that. He know he got a son out here.
3: No, I don't even have his dad's number.
2: Right. So leave his ass where he at.
3: My son is in Michigan today. You don't even know.
2: Yeah.
3: That's where it's at. And it sucks because...
2: Yeah. But you don't want him to... Oh, yeah. I know. I'm so sorry. I'm very sorry about that, babe. But like, yeah, you gotta figure out... you gotta look for counsel on this. Like, you need some type of therapy for your baby. And I think you need it too.
3: I tried my best to help him in any way that I can to help him succeed because I always tell him, you're destined for greatness. You're going to do great things. You can do whatever you put your mind to, you know?
2: Yeah, just try your best because school is about to be out and the summer is when they usually get into all types of trouble, boy. So just keep them as close to you as possible. Like, just try to, you know, and still work on getting them a therapist.
3: Yeah, I am.
2: Yeah.
4: There's other ways. I agree with you, Jess. He should get a therapist, but there's other ways to manage his mental health too at 15 years old. Like, you know, especially in the summertime, maybe try to find him a creative outlet. You know what I mean? Or an expressive outlet. So, you know, just a non-verbal way for him to process his emotions. It could be like art. It could be music. You said he liked cars. Maybe it's going to him pick on cars. Maybe it's him learning karate or something. Just just like our journaling every day. Just something to get, you know, those emotions out. Because, you know, talk therapy isn't for everybody, but I still think you should try to find them a therapist.
2: Yeah.
3: Yeah, I'm looking into it.
2: Keep an eye on them. Keep them as close to you as possible.
3: Yeah, thank you so much.
2: No problem, babe. I'm sorry about
0: that. That was Jess Fix My Mess. Thank you, Jess.
2: No problem. And make sure y'all go out there and get my book, Till Death Do We Parent, out in all bookstores right now. Or you can order it online, JessHilariousOfficial.com.
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5: Donkey of the Week goes to Rick Chow. He is a 61-year-old convenience store owner in Columbia, South Carolina, and he was found not guilty of the 2023 shooting of a 14-year-old named Cyrus Belton. Sending healing energy to the family of Cyrus Belton. RIP to that young brother. 14 years old, shot and killed by Rick Chow. The prosecution and defense, of course, had different stories. Prosecutors said Chow acted in anger because he wrongly thought the teen had stolen 4 bottles of water from the store. A defense lawyer said Chow fired to defend his only son after the teen pointed a gun at him. Let's go to WIS 10 for the report, please.
6: Well, emotions are high, and the verdict was not just a shock for the family of Cyrus Carmack Belton, but also people that have been following this case from the very beginning.
7: A child, a 14-year-old child, shot dead in Richland County, got no justice.
6: Cyrus's dad, too distraught to speak, but stood beside his attorney, Todd Rutherford, who says the system has failed this family.
7: The anger is palpable tonight. You can feel it. You can touch it.
8: 257?
9: Yes.
8: Is this still your verdict?
9: Yes.
6: Earlier, the state argued that the case was about the value of human life and that Cyrus feared for his life as Rick Chow and his son chased him out of the store with a gun. Chow's defense team argued Chow was defending himself and his son, as Carmack Belton also had a loaded gun on him. Chow's son testified that he pointed the gun at him, prompting Chow to shoot him. In the end, the jury sided with the defense. Rutherford says while people have the right to be angry about the verdict, he's encouraging everyone to use their voices rather than reacting any other way.
5: Oof, now I get it. The 14-year-old had a loaded firearm. In South Carolina, I believe you have to be 21 to purchase a handgun. If you're 18 to 20, state law says you can legally acquire and possess handguns through private sales or as a gift from your immediate family. I also know that a jury found Rick Chow not guilty, and in America, that's how the legal system works. Well, Donkey of the Day isn't a legal award, okay? It's a common sense award, and common sense tells me, okay, Charlamagne the God, Leonard McKelvey, that if you're chasing a 14-year-old child, okay, if prosecutors said Chow chased the teen more than 130 yards from the store, I don't see how that's self-defense, mm-hmm. Okay? How are you protecting your son if you're the one in pursuit, okay? According to prosecutor Cyrus, never stole the water, put the bottles back, ran from the store, and was eventually shot in the back after a chase. You just heard the news report. Defense argued that Chow was protecting his son because the teen had a gun and pointed it at him. Hey, if that happened and you would have pulled your gun out and defended your son in that scenario, then I would completely understand. But here's the thing. I don't see no proof that that happened. Okay, and if that young man did that and ran away, why would you run after him? Okay, see, that's the problem. Too many people want to play police officer, judge, jury, and in this case, executioner. Okay, if you think someone shoplifted, call the cops. Okay, if you say this young man pulled a gun on you and threatened the life of your son but then ran away, call the cops. Okay, every situation does not require escalation. And this was clearly one of those situations, okay? Why turn a minor dispute into a permanent consequence? Nobody should lose their life over something that could have been handled with a phone call to 911, all right? Being angry doesn't give you the right to be deputized, okay? You are not the law, Rick Chow, all right? Hell, it wouldn't be justified if they did it either, all right? Just because you think somebody did something wrong doesn't give you the authority to chase them down and kill them, okay? And now, multiple witnesses testified that they didn't see anything in Cyrus Belton's hands and didn't see him point a gun as he ran from the store. Prosecutors acknowledged the young man, Cyrus Belton, had a semi-automatic pistol, but they say it fell on the ground during the chase and he never threatened anyone with it. I know people are going to keep talking about the fact this young man had a pistol, but he got chased down and shot in the back, okay? I'm not a lawyer, so I'm not going to sit here and act like I know why legally this man, Rick Chow, got off, because to me, honestly, all I see is a young black man getting shot and killed over a situation that shouldn't have escalated to this, okay? Sometimes the best thing you can do is let law enforcement handle it after the fact. Now, I'm a South Carolina native, born and raised. That is home, but New Jersey is my home, too. And in New Jersey, okay, me and Envy discussed this a lot for some reason. I don't know why we've discussed this a lot over our lives or since we've known each other, but you generally cannot use deadly force like shooting a gun against someone who is fleeing, retreating, or running away. Okay, the law requires that you only use deadly force if you reasonably believe it is immediately necessary to prevent death or serious bodily harm. If an attacker is retreating, the imminent threat is past, making the use of deadly force unjustifiable. That's New Jersey. Mm-hmm. Okay, and under New Jersey's castle doctrine, you do not have a duty to retreat if you are inside your home, provided you did not initiate the conflict. However, you still cannot use deadly force against an intruder, burglar, whatever it is, if they are turning to flee or clearly retreating. That's the debate me and you've had over the years. Because yes. I'll be like, pop that. Right. Okay. Mm-hmm. Or pop that person, whoever it is. But you legally can't do that.
0: If he's running, you can. If he's leaving, you can. If he's back towards you, you can.
5: Hey, listen, that sounds perfectly rational to me. Okay. I don't legally. Know how. Legally. Okay. I just don't know how you justify chasing someone down and shooting them in the back. If this young man had shot your son and you were so full of rage, you went after him, I can understand. But I can't wrap my mind around this one. Okay. If somebody can run away from you, then they aren't an immediate threat to you. Okay. Let them go. Water bottles can be replaced. Human lives cannot. Please give Rich Chow the biggest hee-haw.
0: All right, Charlamagne, that was Donkey of the Week. Now keep it locked. We got 11 more joints to count down. And my mix, the People's Choice mix, is coming up. It's Weekends with the Breakfast Club.
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0: knows. I'll be scheming this up these millions. Now these haters can't believe that I'm here.
1: Let's go. Weekends with the Breakfast Club. 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

0: is the People's Choice Mix. And don't forget, July 25th. 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

0: y'all. It's your girl, Jess Hilarious, right here on Weekends with The Breakfast Club. That was number 9, Let Them Know, from T.I. Now let's get into our conversation with Latto, right here on Weekends with The Breakfast Club.
1: The album Big Mama is out right now. Ladies and gentlemen, Latto!
2: Mm-hmm. Hi,
1: welcome.
2: Baby. Hey, guys.
1: How you Latto doing? Got that glow, that baby. Yes, just drop glow.
2: You feel me? Good.
0: Don't thanks, even look guys. Like you had a...
2: Yes. Oh, don't make me good.
0: No, seriously.
1: How so, you feel? How's new mamahood, motherhood?
0: I was going to ask her that.
1: I'm sorry, go ahead.
0: How is mamahood, girl?
2: I love being a mom. And I'm a girl mom, too. Yeah. Like, I got what I wanted. So I just feel like... Cloud 9.
0: Yeah. Oh, my God.
2: I was crying on the plane. Like, I want to go back home.
0: Yeah, I was going to... Separation anxiety.
2: Anxiety. They didn't prepare me for that part.
0: Yeah.
2: But, you know, I'm going to go see her tonight.
1: Have you adjusted? Waking up at night, feeding the baby, pampers?
2: Yeah, and I'm breastfeeding, too. So, it's like... Yeah. So, I don't get sleep no more.
1: Mm-hmm.
2: And I used to, like... Oh, my team know. I used to be like... One thing about it, don't wake me up.
0: Mm-hmm.
2: Don't wake me up. But now, I'm
1: that baby waking you up.
2: Yeah, I be running off of no sleep.
1: No drinking, no smoking.
2: No drinking, no smoking.
1: Yeah. No smoking.
0: Yeah, Latto. She
1: breastfed too. Yeah. No smoking.
0: But that's what I realized. They tell you that you're not supposed to, but girl, I went down a deep, deep rabbit hole and did research. And guess what?
2: You
0: the
2: smoke.
0: Lungs not even
1: baby high right now.
0: So you can go ahead if you want to, but don't do it.
2: Yeah, I ain't taking no chances.
0: Ain't no one with my daughter.
2: People were telling me that I could smoke while I was pregnant.
3: I know somebody.
0: That's what people.
3: I know somebody had a doctor.
2: I know multiple
3: tell them
2: people.
3: That.
2: Oh, for real?
3: Yeah.
2: No, I don't know about all that.
3: She was having issues. She was losing too much weight while she was pregnant, and she went to she went to a doctor who was telling her like, you can do it to help build your appetite up. But it was like, you know,
1: I've
3: a holistic doctor.
0: Yeah,
3: she did it and
0: either.
3: It worked because she was losing too much weight.
2: And the baby is fine.
0: And the baby is fine to this day, see?
3: She is the you know how you got that child that's going to be the one? Like, oh, Lord.
2: Yeah.
3: She is that child, though, but she good. She making it through regular school.
2: That's a blessing.
1: Well, congratulations.
0: You got what you wanted. You wanted a girl.
2: Ooh. That's I wanted a girl bad.
0: Yeah.
2: I'm a girl mom.
1: Is that why you're retiring?
0: Right.
1: Is that why you retired?
0: You knew that was coming.
2: It's a part of it for sure.
1: You ain't damn retiring, Latto.
2: I don't know. I mean, I said that when I was not having a good day.
0: Okay.
1: Has it changed now? A little bit?
2: It changes daily. Mm-hmm. Like, I don't know. I can't really say.
0: What about
2: it? It's like I'm navigating postpartum. So it's like some days I be like, no, I don't want to do this no more. Like, I don't want to do it no more. And then some days I'd be like, I love this. I'm so re-inspired. Like, I want to drop another album. Mm-hmm. Like, I don't know.
0: What gets you in that mindset where you're like, all right, I can't do this no more. I don't want to do this no more. What is it that, you know, because you started very young. We watched you, little girl, baby, doing your thing.
2: That plays a role in it. Just like, I don't think people be taking into account how much time I put into this game.
0: Mm-hmm.
2: So, like, the time is, like, staying inspired. I don't know.
0: Yeah.
2: I don't know.
3: I saw you tell, I watched your interview with Nadeska.
2: Uh-huh.
3: And I thought that, first of all, I thought she was the perfect person to do the interview because it was such a mom conversation.
2: Yeah.
3: I don't have kids yet, but I saw you say that you did this for Alyssa.
2: Mm-hmm.
3: And it was kind of the battle internally of, like, your baby was planned. Alyssa wanted to have a baby, but Latto is still trying to figure out
2: how that's gonna fit into my career.
3: Yeah,
2: for sure. Yeah, I felt selfish a lot of times for choosing to do that, and it's not even fair to me to feel selfish.
0: Yeah,
2: but, I was literally just saying in the car, like, doing this so young and like having a dad that came from a different generation, like. The non-abusive Joe Jackson.
0: Yeah. You got to put that out there.
2: Yeah, I got to put that out there. Mm-hmm. It just had me like wired in. It just had me wired differently. So I looked at it like, damn, I'm being selfish right now.
0: Mm-hmm.
2: But yeah, I did that though.
1: Now you mentioned your dad.
2: Mm-hmm.
1: And you said he wasn't Joe Jackson, of course.
2: Yeah, he's not Joe Jackson.
1: We seen your dad grow up with you from the rap game show.
2: Yeah.
1: You have a song on your album that talks about your dad, right?
2: Uh-huh.
1: Now break down that song a little bit, because I'm on both sides with you and your dad, right? After you listen to the song, we'll play the song in a second. The reason I said I'm on both sides is your dad, from what I saw, gave up a lot of his life to make sure his baby girl was there, right?
2: Yeah, sure.
1: And he gave up his life, his career, to make sure his daughter had everything that she wanted.
2: Mm-hmm.
1: But then when his daughter got everything, you're like, all right, Dad, high five, bye. Bang. This is mine, not yours. Well,
2: damn, that's what it came across
1: as? That's what I took a little bit.
3: I took it as like, you grew into, like, your dad raised you to be very successful and very driven, but there were things that you wanted from him that he might not have known he wasn't giving you. Mm-hmm. And once you got older and you found yourself, you built your own world to get that, and he kind of doesn't understand that what's yours is not always his. That's how right. I took it.
2: Mm-hmm. That's what I meant in the song when I said, but my blessings ain't your blessing.
1: Mm-hmm.
2: You confuse love with transgression, and that'd be so depressing.
1: That was the first part of our interview with Latto. Now let's get into a new song. It's Latto Glorilla. It's GOMF. It's Weekends with the Breakfast Club.
4: 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Like, ain't even like that.

0: up, y'all? It's your girl, Just Hilarious, right here on Weekends with the Breakfast Club. That was GOMF from Lotto and Glorilla. Now let's get back into our conversation with Lotto, right here on Weekends with the Breakfast Club.
1: Can we talk about the My Me and My Man situation? Because for a long time, y'all been spinning us with like the little subtle jabs, but now we're seeing, we know that you and 21 Savage are together. But I want to know, right, like when you're deciding to now be a lot more public about things like you and 21 Savage dating, what, why now? Like you've been, you were blessed to be private for a long time till they caught y'all on them, that vacation.
2: Ooh, what I said, I had addressed that on the album too. It's like what people, when you don't give it to them, just like raw, they gonna run with all type of narratives and be peeking in your business, literally. Mm-hmm. Like, damn, vacation, y'all. why now? I think, I don't know. I feel like I still am private to a certain point, but it's like, yeah, to a certain extent. But I feel like once you start reaching different milestones in life, you can only be so private. Yeah. You know what I'm saying? Like, yeah, I got a baby. I can only be so private. But
1: and it probably feels good. You want to share it.
2: Yeah. I do. I'm more comfortable sharing it like in the music, mm-hmm, because I'm in that booth alone and I can just speak freely. But
0: and you're an artist, like, yeah, that's
2: what I'm supposed to do. Yeah, you know what I'm saying? So yeah. Oh, my man, I can't help it.
3: You never afraid to address anything. Why is that? Like, you will address something in a minute. Why?
2: You think
3: why?
2: So?
3: Absolutely.
2: Well, in the music, yeah.
1: Yeah. And I think that that's very smart that you do it that way as well.
2: Yeah. I feel like in the music, I'm able to convey my message with thoughts. I can sit there and write exactly how I'm feeling and be intentional. Mm-hmm. So,
0: you mean your element? Like,
2: yeah, I'm in my element.
0: Spitting that.
2: Does
3: anything bother you though? Like, does certain that somebody says bother you? Does anything like?
2: Yeah. I wouldn't be talking about it in the music if it didn't bother me. I'll be with honey. Yeah,
1: get out my face. Mm-hmm. You can't come in talking about the whole side conversation that people try to throw on you. Like, you and Glow are going off and addressing a lot of the things.
2: Yeah.
1: So has that been something that has bothered you? I mean, and that's why you put it in the music, or where do you live with that now?
2: For sure. I think even if it, like, I address things that bother me in the music, but even if it's not necessarily bothering me, but that's just what's happening in my life at the moment, mm-hmm, I talk about it in the music. That's why I don't understand why I get all these, like, write, like, who wrote it, and I don't write. Like, it's like, you can hear that. The internet ain't real life. The internet ain't real life.
3: When did the rumor come out that Drake wrote your album, or Drake wrote your
2: album? Like, when did they start saying that?
3: How did that come out?
2: Ask the people. But that's why I said. So if they think Crowdy wrote it, that's a compliment. Like, I'm getting compared to the gold.
0: Yeah.
1: A lot of times I feel like it's just fans, because like there will be certain like melodies or flows. I know I saw Joe Budden, and I saw you put your writing of your song and add it.
2: Joe Budden.
1: He has said that Hostage sounds like a Drake flow.
2: Yeah.
1: And that's what people, they always do that with her. They'll be like, oh, this sounds like a flow or a reference. So Drake must have wrote it.
2: I mean, I listen to Drake. I don't really know what to say about that. Crowdy wrote it.
1: Right.
2: They think Crowdy wrote it. That's a compliment. I don't know. I feel like I addressed it. Like, I don't know.
3: To be clear, you write all your own.
2: Like, oh, I feel like, why is that even why is that even a conversation when y'all saw me doing this live, like, okay, not live, but on television, mm-hmm, as a kid? It's like, I'm one of the very few females that y'all saw the organic come up. Mm-hmm. So it's like, why do I even get, but people gonna always have something to say. And like I said, the internet ain't real. So it's like, all I can keep doing is addressing this in the music, and people gonna find something new to talk about every day. And that's why I be private. That's why I be private. Cause like, you can't please people.
1: Mm-hmm.
0: And I think that's what it is, because you are quiet. Mm-hmm. Like, you'll put it, you'll get in the booth and put it on, you know, paper, but because you are quiet, people run with whatever. Mm-hmm. That gives people room to make shit up.
2: What they don't know, they make up.
0: Yeah.
2: Oh, my mama.
0: Yeah.
2: But I don't know. I feel like if you address everything, like, you gonna start working yourself into a hole that you can't get out of. You know what I'm saying? Mm-hmm. So it's like, I be reading hella about my life that ain't true. What I look like addressing every single thing that I see is like, I'm not, that's not how I see my life. It's like, I'm not finna waste my energy on no shit like that.
1: you've been very open with a lot of the growth in the moments too. Like, you vlogging, we see you on stream.
2: Yeah.
1: The Ice Spice situation, when y'all were in y'all moment, and then y'all literally were public about the reconciliation and all those things. Like, I think people get a chance to grow with you and learn with you, and that's why we become like fans.
2: Yeah.
3: But why did y'all squash that one? Like, because that could have went on forever, but y'all decided to squash it and deal with record. I thought that was dope.
2: I don't know. I'm like growing up. I'm just growing up, and I just be like, don't be that deep.
3: What was that conversation like?
0: This he just asked you, why did you decide?
2: No, why? Because, I mean, why did you decide to be mature?
3: No, why? I mean, I think that's dope. But she pulled up in the Bronx.
2: Yeah,
3: like,
2: no,
1: because then it's not even just because people can squash stuff, but then y'all get together and do a song. Y'all do business together. Yeah. I think it's different when you lean your brand and your face or something. Too.
0: Yeah,
1: I think that was the most mature thing I had seen in a while.
3: Absolutely.
1: Oh, this is a real thing.
2: Yeah. It just wasn't that deep. So, her manager had called my manager and was like, she trying to squash it. Like, she want to do music. And I was like, you know what? Actually, I am open to that.
3: Mm-hmm.
2: Open to that.
3: Okay. With your Lotto.
0: I love that.
3: That was the second part of our interview with Lotto. Now, keep it locked. We got 8 more joints to count down. And the latest with Lauren is Weekends with the Breakfast Club.
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0: 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Let's jump right into the latest with Lauren.
1: You're talking LL Cool, babe.
2: Yeah, I'm not dumbing myself down. I'm being myself. I'm the homegirl that knows a little bit about everything and everything.
3: The little brown girls look at you and don't want to be like
2: this. Russell Wilson. Russell Wilson announced that he is retiring. And he is going to be heading into an analyst role with CBS. There were rumblings of this, and he has confirmed it. Let's take a listen to his retirement announcement video.
4: Well, you know, I wanted to tell the story of, wanted to paint a picture of just how much this game meant to me. The obsession, the love, you know, you do this for 14 plus years, and I wanted to take it back to my childhood. I wanted to take it back to the memories of my dad and my brother throwing football and the moon balls, like I said.
5: Yeah.
4: Just the history of the game, too, and what this game has meant to me, to be the second black quarterback to ever win a Super Bowl. And that piece of it, to Coach Carroll and honoring him and what he meant to me as a coach in Seattle.
5: Yeah.
4: Like I said, you know, they raised me.
5: Yeah.
4: And so, but then also to say my thank yous to my family.
2: So that was an interview that Russell Wilson did on CBS Mornings. Let's take a listen to the tribute video that he posted to announce the retirement.
4: I remember the moment I fell in love with football. Waking up before sunrise with my dad and brother. Deep post routes and moon balls. That's where it all began. My love for football turned to more than just passion. It was an obsession. You've been my joy, my peace, my safe place. You taught me discipline, faith, and resilience. You've also given me the greatest gift of all. Family. To Coach Carroll, thanks for taking a chance on a young 5'11 black kid from Richmond, Virginia that was told he was too small to ever make it in the NFL. To our four beautiful babies, I hope I'm able to give you what my father gave me, that feeling, that dream for greatness. And I thank you, C. I thank you, Sierra, for being my greatest blessing, my best friend, and my partner through it all. None of this journey called life would have been the same without you. I thank you, football. I am forever grateful.
1: Fantastic career Russell Wilson had. Drop on a clues bomb for Russell Wilson.
6: Super Bowl champion, 10-time Pro Bowler, Man of the Year, Rookie of the Year.
1: And not just Super Bowl champion, he led them to led Seattle to back-to-back Super Bowls.
6: Yeah, he didn't win the second one, but
1: Yeah, but just lead them. I mean, going to two Super Bowls in a row is no small feat. So,
6: absolutely.
1: You know, don't let the Dominican hair fool you. Russell Wilson
2: should
1: be a first ballot Hall of Fame.
7: Yeah, yeah, sure. He was from Richmond, Virginia.
1: Absolutely.
2: Yeah, so he's headed to be an analyst on the NFL today. And we talked to Sierra about it when she was here. You had the conversation, and when she was here, this is what Sierra had to say about it.
1: Yeah. I will say it's calm now until the Giants start losing.
6: Shut up.
1: That's why I feel like Russell deserves better. Like, seriously, Russell, the Giants are going to be terrible.
8: No, they're not.
1: It's not going to be his fault.
8: Let me tell you right now. I love you dearly, but you cannot look at me and tell me that the team my husband's going to be on is going to be terrible. I'm just
1: kidding.
8: Yes, I can. Over here,
1: with Russ. I think he's going to have a great season. The Giants, though?
8: It's all right. You can feel how you feel, but it's going to be great.
6: We're going to be good.
1: Is there a part of you that ever wants him to retire?
8: No. I want for him to do it when he wants to do it, but I think he still has a great story to tell. I think he's still got a lot more amazing football left in him, and so I'm just excited, you know, to support him. But whenever he wants to do that, I really love football, too, so I enjoy it. I enjoy watching him do his thing.
1: Well, the New York Giants finished the 2025 NFL season with a 4-13 record, and they led Russell Wilson into retirement. Okay, so in a way, Sierra has the New York Giants to thank. Okay, because you know now Russell Wilson is home.
6: They both sucked that season. They both did.
2: I was talking to one of our producers, Brandon, back there. He was saying that he was sad that Russell Wilson's career ended this way because of how good of a player Russell Wilson actually is. But people had a conversation about what happened with him in the Giants.
1: Yeah, but 14 years is a long time in the NFL. It's not too many players who play 14 years in those last couple of years.
6: Don't get it twisted. It just wasn't the Giants. He was with the Steelers beforehand. He was with the Broncos beforehand.
1: What's that got to do with the Giants? Okay, the Giants was his last. Stomping
6: it was all shaky.
1: If he went missing, and we had to check his last place that he was, it was New York Giants, sir.
2: Well, Sierra says that she is proud of him, and it's a great. She's happy to be on this journey with him.
1: He should be a first ballot Hall of Fame.
7: Do y'all feel like was his best era? What the Seahawks?
1: Close.
7: There you go.
2: I want to make sure that we mention and shout out Lotto for coming here and sitting down with us here on the Breakfast Club. Yes. If you guys did not catch our conversation, make sure you go watch it in full on Netflix. Now, I did want to bring up one part of the conversation that I see is already causing more convo. Lotto addressing that line that was thrown at Cardi B on her Big Mama album. If you guys are not familiar with what happened, Cardi B and Lotto did a song together called Every Time. Lotto was on the remix. Cardi B got into some things with Ice Spice and it had some words and Lotto got brought into it. Cardi B mentioned that she apologized to Lotto, or was apologizing publicly, and wanted to buy her bag. And when Lotto was here, she cleared up who she was talking about on that line, because fans were speculating. Let's take a listen to Lotto while she was here at the Breakfast Club. Fans were like, is she talking to Cardi?
5: Yeah, it was about Cardi. At the time, I was at an early stage of my pregnancy. And I rushed to the studio to do this verse for her in time for the first week sales. And
2: for Airtime.
5: Yeah, for Airtime remix. Literally, like, 2 days later, see y'all over the internet, I'm being called. I'm pregnant, emotions high. And it's someone I dead ass looked at as a friend. Like, I understand this, you know, industry first too, but we was on a texting basis. Yeah, you tweeted to the world, but we got each other number.
2: Oh, so y'all never talked personally after that, around that?
5: So then, like, probably like 2 months later, she did text me, but by that time, I'm like, that ain't even, I'm not even thinking about that no more. You know what I'm saying? So,
6: have y'all spoke since then?
2: Since the song has
6: dropped. I haven't spoke since the record came out.
2: Would you be open to the conversation, or you just...
5: Yeah, the people just now hearing that song, but, like, I made that song when that was a topic in my life. It wasn't no diss, like, it was... That's just what was happening in my life.
2: Yeah, so shout out to Lotto for joining us for that convo, and, yeah, I think now, you know, we just...
7: Hopefully her and Cardi can talk. I hope that they will as well.
2: Lotto definitely says she's open to it, and she's moved past things. And before Big Mama dropped Lotto's album, she had tweeted and said the album she'd been making over the process of about like 2 years. So some things she's moved on from, but you're going to hear how she felt in a moment. So yeah.
6: Hopefully they can speak and talk and get things.
7: I mean, because her and Ice Spice moved things over. I mean,
6: yeah, they work with each other. I think Cardi even brought her out for a concert or two. So hopefully they can.
2: I think they will. I think Lotto's in that space, and Cardi is, you know, Cardi is not one to just want to have a bunch of like issues with people. Like,
7: Cardi
2: like
7: who out?
2: Lotto attended Cardi's concert.
6: She wasn't going to say she was there though.
2: Okay. She attended the concert, but yeah.
6: All right.
7: Happy birthday to Angelina Jolie. She 51.
2: Happy birthday.
7: Stop acting like y'all was not a part of the Laura Croft era, the Mr. and Mrs. Smith, like that's Angelina Jolie.
1: I wasn't. I could care less.
7: Damn,
6: that's lady with the fake
1: Angela
6: lips.
1: Her lips are not fake.
7: They are real lips.
2: Oh, I mean, people in Hollywood got fake lips. That was such a broad.
6: That's how I remember. I just got the fake lips and the
7: Her father is also in the industry too. I follow him.
6: All right.
2: Happy birthday.
6: Okay. All right. That was the latest with Lauren. Now keep it locked. We got seven more joints to count down. And Jeezy will be joining us. I'm DJ MB, and this is Weekends with the Breakfast Club.
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10: 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You heard?

0: What's up, y'all? Your girl Jess Hilarious right here on Weekends with the Breakfast Club. That was It Depends from Chris Brown featuring Bryson Tiller. Now let's get into our conversation with Jeezy right here on Weekends with the Breakfast Club.
1: Jeezy's in the building. Jeezy. Welcome.
2: Top of the top. What
3: he
2: up,
3: brought
2: yo?
3: A snowman. Good morning.
1: How you feeling, yeah, man?
2: Amazing.
1: Yeah? We haven't seen the show yet. We scheduled to go out and see the show, but it looks amazing so much. So how does it feel putting on your own production, doing your own show, handling expenses, profits, losses?
2: You get right to the business.
1: How does that feel? That's different.
2: I mean, you know, my former job, I handled expenses.
1: Okay. Touché.
2: Putting together my own show. I mean, you know, I just think the culture kind of got caught up in hustling. And we forgot about the art form. You know what I mean? So we would just run around, get money, and it just got redundant, man. You know what I'm saying? I love what I do, and I was just like, I just wanted to do something great for culture, for our people. Like, I feel like when people spend their money, they should see they should have an experience. You know how many times people came to the show and saw me with a microphone? You know what I'm saying? Shout out to DJ Ace. You know, he's the greatest for what we
1: that's
2: do.
1: That's my brother.
2: There's only so much me and DJ Ace can do alone. And, Las Vegas to me is like, you know, it's Sinatra. You know what I mean? And it's just like when you're on that stage and you're in Las Vegas, that's special. But especially for it to be black tie. You know what I'm saying? Because I feel like we as adults and the people that, you know, made it to the other side, we deserve to be able to go take our, you know, our spouse, our person, enjoy a show, look nice, make it a weekend. Like you said, go pull up on Mary, pull up on Jesus.
4: That's right.
2: And enjoy yourself and not worry about stepping on nobody's shoe. You know what I'm saying? And if you do, it might be a red bottom. And they're going to excuse you. You know what I'm saying? So it's like, you know, we're supposed to be there. But to answer your question, man, this is probably the greatest. It's probably the greatest season of my career. You know what I'm saying? Because I'm able to express myself. I'm able to put something together that's special. You know what I'm saying? Even, you know, my peers, you know, are very impressed at what's going on because it took, you know, some risk, you know what I'm saying? And some, and like you said, some profits and losses. But at the end of the day, it's all worth it. It's for culture. And, you know, if you start saying the Legend of the Snowman, it got to be legendary. You can't even, you know, you can't even play with that. You know what I mean? So,
4: Do you prefer a residency over touring?
2: Right now in my life, yeah. Okay. You know what I'm saying? Because, you know, with a residency, it's so... You can put together this ecosystem or this atmosphere, and it's your atmosphere. You know what I'm saying? And when people travel, you know, it just is more of an experience than me coming to your town and you just popping out. You know what I'm saying? They come to your town, you pop out. You know, we've been doing that for decades. But it's just like when you get somebody from Memphis to come all the way to Vegas, you know, get a tux. You know what I'm saying? Like, and pay and enjoy themselves. And it's dope because even like the club vision experience to me is like with DJ Drama, DJ Ace. And that's something I really wanted to do because that's something I had to fight for. And, you know, you just come to Atlanta back in 08. You know what that was, like club vision. But just hearing that nostalgic music that you grew up on from two of the best DJs, you see these grown people in there dancing, man, having a good time. You know what I'm saying? Before the show even starts.

0: mm-hmm. know what I'm saying? It ain't like that. Because, you know, you home. And most of them cats gonna see you somewhere mm-hmm. on the weekend, you know, if it's just at a restaurant or something. Gotcha. So they like, yeah, we pull up on them one time, but nobody's coming to that. And I thought about that before, you know what I'm saying? And but Las Vegas is a destination. You know what I'm saying? Atlanta used to be a destination. I hope they don't, you know what I'm saying? I hope they don't take that the wrong way. But Atlanta used to be Atlanta. Mm-hmm. You came to Atlanta, you stay, you know, you come to Atlanta for, you know, a weekend, you end up staying 6 months. Mm-hmm. You know what I'm saying? It ain't like that no more.
1: Gotcha.
0: Yeah, yeah.
2: What do you think is the best era of Jeezy? Being that you've been out here doing these residencies and you yep. see how people respond to different parts mm-hmm. of your catalog, what's the best era of Jeezy?
0: I think 05 when it dropped and now, because it's refined. Mm-hmm. And I mean that, you know what I'm saying? Like, even in my spirit, like mm-hmm. how I kick it, it's refined mm-hmm. and I'm focused and I enjoy it. And 05 is the last time I enjoyed it. Mm-hmm. You know what I'm saying? Everything in between was kind of a blur, if you know what I mean? Mm-hmm. Like, 05, in the beginning when it was new, it was fresh, and, you know, fast forward to you know, 2026, it feels new and fresh again. You know mm-hmm. what I'm saying? When you're looking at those faces and people actually coming there and enjoying themselves, because, you know, it's been, you know, in between, you know, I don't really know if people enjoyed shows. Mm-hmm. I think they came, you know what I'm saying? I think they showed up, but I don't think they enjoyed it. You know what I'm saying? You know how it was when Hov was doing Summer Jam. Mm-hmm, mm-hmm, like, that was different, mm-hmm. you know, than probably a show somewhere now. You know what I'm saying?
2: As a Jeezy connoisseur, as a person who has Jeezy as one of their favorite rappers of all time.
0: Right? I received that.
2: I got a top seven.
0: I was going to ask you what number I'm at, but I received that.
2: I don't really rank them no more, because I don't think it's fair. Any one of them can be my number one at any given
0: That's
2: moment. So for me, it's Jay-Z, right. Nas, Scarface, T.I., Jeezy, Killer Mike, and Ghostface. That's my seven. Mm-hmm. Right?
0: That's a fact.
2: But I feel like that recession era and that TM-103 era, especially yeah. the 103 era, yeah. very slept on.
0: Yeah.
2: So well, you get into that?
0: Well, Recession to me was my best album.
2: I would agree.
0: Yeah, you know I'm saying? That's when I really wrote. TM-103, I think it took me almost 3 years to write the album. Not because it wasn't done, because I just was trying to make something perfect, and I learned very quick that perfection ain't the way.
2: But you got some, that's a classic album that yeah. people don't talk about, man.
0: Yeah.
2: Waiting.
0: Yeah.
2: You know, Way Too Gone.
0: Yeah, Way Too Gone.
2: Freak.
0: Yeah.
2: The joint with Trick Daddy.
0: Yeah.
2: Mm-hmm. I used to have nothing.
0: Yeah.
2: Now
0: yeah,
2: I got a whole yeah. lot of everything. There's some joints on there, man.
0: But that's the beauty of, you know, the residency. You get to hear all that.
3: That was a little, how do you decide what songs you perform? Because you got a catalog.
0: Yeah. So what makes the residency dope is it's almost like a... So it feels like a play, if you will, because it's acts. It's act, you know, it's three acts. You know, the man, the myth, the legend. And that's how you break up the song. And it's dope, because it's just like, you know, you would think Way Too Gone would be a legend, but it's not. It's the myth. Mm. You see what I'm saying? Yeah. yeah.
2: How did you come up with those three categories?
0: I mean, it's the truth. Mm-hmm. It's Snowman, yeah. He's the man, the myth, the legend. And this is the thing. It all revert back. The man, the myth, the legend. So the show starts off with the man. Cause that's who I am. Mm-hmm. That's who I evolved to. You know what I'm saying? So it's just like, you know, then you get to break it down. The myth was when he was trying to figure it out. And the legend was when he came out the box. You know what I mean? Mm-hmm. Trap or die. Get your mind right. You know what I mean? That type mm-hmm. of stuff.
2: Oh, so we going backwards, kind
0: yeah.
2: of.
0: Yeah.
2: Oh. So what's, you got to give me some track list. What's the man track list? Give me just a couple. So
3: don't give up too much. You're going, yeah.
0: But put it this way. It used to have nothing as in the man.
2: Okay. Yeah, okay. Yeah, yeah. And then the myth is what? Recession era?
0: No, it's different. It's, you gotta come see it.
2: Oh, man.
0: I need a real review. When you come back to the show, I need you to break it down. You know what I'm saying?
3: Yeah. That was the first part of our interview with Jeezy. Now, keep it locked. We got six more joints to count down and more Jeezy. I'm DJ Envy, and it's Weekends with the Breakfast Club.
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0: What up, y'all? Your girl Jess Hilary is here on Weekends with the Breakfast Club. That was Ever Since You Left Me, number 5 from French Montana and Max B. Now let's get into the second part of our interview with Jeezy, right here on Weekends with the Breakfast Club.
1: Even years ago, you were heavy into, you know, everybody dress up and come on out. Like, right. That was your thing for a long time. And right. We've seen artists follow. But was that the vision from the beginning? You was like, nah, I'm a scheduler because I want people to dress up. I want people to come out. I want them to come out as a couple. And you've been doing it for years.
2: Right. I looked at it like this. I looked at it like, you know, because even when we used to do the all black parties, all white parties, it was getting people excited. You know what I'm saying? And as you get into that era of like, you know, I'm putting on clothes now. You want to invite everybody out to do it. Mm-hmm. Because it, you know, it, like I said, you know, the only time we really wore suits was to, you know, funerals and court. Mm-hmm. You know what I'm saying? Yeah. I had one. You know what I'm saying? But I have several now. Anybody know when you put on the suit, you feel accomplished.
0: Yeah, you act different, too. Right. You feel different.
2: You feel accomplished. And for me, it's just like, I want to share that. You know, just like, I want to share the music that I listen to. To share the food that I get on. I want to share the wine that I drink. Mm-hmm. Because that's all a part of evolution. You mm-hmm. got to put people on. You know what I'm saying? And for me, it's just like, I want to make it cool. I made a conscious decision. I told the team, I'm not getting on the stage at all this year if I'm not in the tuxedo. Mm. I ain't doing nobody's show.
0: Love that.
2: You'll come to Vegas. That's it. You know what I'm saying? Because that's how I want to present myself. This mm-hmm. is the era that I'm in. And it's just like, I don't wear enough Dickie suits for everybody, man. It's time, you know. You know
3: what I'm saying? What part of your old mentality helped you become successful but would hurt you if you still held on to it today?
2: Survival. You know what I'm saying? I've always been a survivor. Survival ran everything away from me that I should have had a long time ago. Because mm-hmm. I was guarded. I didn't trust. Mm-hmm. You know what I'm saying? I was rough around the edge, you know.
3: Yeah,
2: you know what I'm saying?
3: Absolutely.
2: But over time, you know what I'm saying, you know, when I started to, you know, just work through that, all the stuff that I ever wanted came to me. It was crazy. It was just like I would get calls from people that is weird. You know what I'm saying? Yeah. It was just like I would get calls from people that I wanted to either work with or, you know, co-collab on something or do business with. And they would just call me like, hey, man, how you doing? Next time you're in town, why don't you hit me up? And at first, you know, it was... I'm like, they trying to trick me or something. You know what I'm saying? Because that's survival kicking in. Because now you're thinking there's something to it. But when that energy changed, people actually just want to help. Because they see what you're doing. You know what I'm saying? And for me, that was the changing point for me. So if you ask me, if I was still trying to survive, I think it would hurt me. I think that it would hurt the vision. I think that it would hurt culturally because I would still be out here pushing an agenda that's really not mine, not in my heart.
3: That's good. At what point did survival stop being your primary motivation?
2: Once I realized that I wasn't going to have all the money in the world. Mm-hmm. You know what I'm saying? Mm-hmm. And no matter what I bought or had, watches, chains, cars, it wasn't going to change what was going on inside. You know what I'm saying? And once I started to do that, which was probably the hardest thing I had to do, it shifted everything. Mm-hmm. You know what I'm saying? Because now you're living for abundance, or with abundance, and you're seeing what peace is. You're seeing what financial freedom is. You're seeing what actually having real friends are. Mm-hmm. You know what I'm saying? You're actually seeing what actually you're doing things for yourself. You're taking solo trips, going out of the country, just you. You know what I'm saying? You know, you taking the time to make sure your schedule is set up so that you can, like, instead of booking the year for business, you booking your family first. Right, and then you work around that. Right. You booking your time first. And you work around that. It's like, this is what I got. You know what I'm saying? And also just like real talk. It's just like knowing that, you know what I'm saying? You got to have boundaries. Like, you know, you can't take every call. You can't talk to everybody. You can't talk to everybody on the bridge. You can tell somebody, look, man, I got 30 minutes. That's it.
3: Word.
2: You know what I'm saying? That's it. I can't listen to you been all day, but I love you. But I'm in right now. I'm in a good space. I can't take this energy with me. I'm going home in about, you know, 2 hours. I don't want to take this back to my kids. Or being able to tell people no.
3: Word up.
2: You know what I'm saying? Because that was the biggest thing for me. I wanted to do everything for everybody because I felt like that's what makes you a real person. But what makes you a real person is making sure that you, your star player, is good first. And then you can see how you want to help somebody else out. And then also having boundaries, how far you go with that. Because if you keep going, what Juvenile say, I say, I can't please everybody. I love my folks, but if I give you everything, baby, I'm going to be broke.
3: That's right. You know what I'm saying? I love this conversation, man, because a lot of black men are taught how to survive, but we're not really taught how to heal. So when did you realize those are two different skill sets?
2: Well, surviving was easy because all you got to do is not care about nobody else. You know what I'm saying? And healing was hard because you got to start caring about yourself first. You know what I'm saying? Because for me, I didn't care. You know what I'm saying? I just wanted to survive. And that was like just enough to survive the next day. So I wasn't planning for things. Like, you couldn't ask me what my next 5 years, 10 years is going to look like. Mm-hmm. I didn't know what my next 30 minutes was going to look like. You know what I mean? And I'm not just saying that. But you say to healing to me was, it was just aligning with the purpose. Like, meaning like once I understood that this was like, just put it like this. I wouldn't even be doing this residency if I didn't take that path. Mm-hmm. You know what I'm saying? I wouldn't have wrote no books if I ain't take that path. Mm-hmm. I wouldn't have been honest enough to be honest with myself to even write a book. Mm-hmm. You know what I'm saying? Because to me, that was letting people in, showing my weaknesses, mm-hmm. showing my blind spots. And, you know, when you're living out of survival, you can't show nobody nothing blind. You know what I mean? So when I understood that, at first, you know, like they say, it's messy in the beginning. You know what I'm saying? It's tough in the middle, but it's beautiful at the end. Mm-hmm. And just like now, just like I can clearly see when somebody's living for survival and I have empathy for them. Mm-hmm. You know what I'm saying? Because I just know they just don't know yet. Mm-hmm. You know what I'm saying? But then people will see me out, be like, man, you look good. You take care of yourself. It's just like, yeah. I ain't stressed. Yeah. You know what I'm saying? I'm not worried about anything. Like, I'm not tripping, and that's just me, but it's just like healing does that. And I talk to all my guys, like even my, you know, some of my closest partners, I'll be like, yo, man, you know, like you gotta work on that. You gotta figure that out. And not to preach, it's just like, I'm just telling you, bro, it's like healing and peace is like oxygen.
0: Yeah. Mm-hmm.
2: You know what I'm saying? And when you can breathe, man, it's crazy.
3: Is it crazy to see this energy, man, that you created all of these years ago that, you know, people was wilding in the club to yeah. it, you know, fighting, but then yep. you had people hustling to whatever it was yep. a whole different energy, but now you done turned it into this mm-hmm. Vegas residency, like literally from survival to something that can heal.
2: Right. Well, you know, I told them in the beginning that I was, you know,
3: the motivated thugs,
2: they grown yeah. now. Yeah. You know what I'm saying? And it's just like the speaker's the same, the message just changed. Damn. And for me, it's just like it's real, you know, and I think that's the hard part that people have, you know, been going back and forth about, like, is that him? You know what I'm saying? It's real.
3: Like, corporate thugging make more sense now.
2: Than anybody. Yeah. yeah. And a lot of those records make more sense on that stage to me. Because anything that's great should be refined with time.
1: Jay-Z did a freestyle at the Roots Picnic, right?
2: Mm-hmm.
1: Take out the subject matter.
2: Right.
1: I feel like we don't have those moments anymore where it gives you that feeling. And I thought Jay would bring back... Jay, at his age of 50, whatever he is, was right. able to bring back a feeling we haven't seen before. Do you right. agree? Because it was back to lyrics. It was back to music. It was back to rap.
2: Well, I tell you what's even better than that. It was conflict resolution.
3: Ooh. Mm-hmm.
2: You see what I'm saying? Because you're coming at me, right? And I'm not just saying this because me and Jay cool, but that's conflict resolution. You throw words at me, I throw words back. You ain't got to hurt me, I ain't got to hurt you. I'm mm-hmm. better. I'm good at what I do. You can say what you say, I'm going to say what I say, but guess what? If I see you tomorrow, he might dab him up. You know what I'm saying? He ain't lose nothing. He's just showing I'm great at what I do. So I'm just saying that's different from getting into it with somebody around the corner and go killing somebody, take them away from their kids. Mm-hmm. You know what I'm saying? That's the point I'm trying to make.
0: What's up, y'all? It's your girl, Jess Hilarious, right here on Weekends with the Breakfast Club. That was our interview with Jeezy. Shout out to him for coming up. Now, don't go anywhere. We got four more songs to count down, and we got one to watch coming up, right, Envy?
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0: 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Weekends with the Breakfast Club.
2: 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I like.
1: What up, y'all? It's DJ Envy. Let's get to One to Watch. It's a record that's climbing the charts. It's Future and Tyler. It's called Game Time, and it's off the FIFA World Cup 2026 album. It's Weekends with the Breakfast Club.
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3: What's up, y'all? Your girl Jess Hilary is right here on Weekends with the Breakfast Club. And the number one spot is Good Flirts from Baby Keem featuring Kendrick Lamar. Right here on Weekends with the Breakfast Club.

0: was Good Flirts featuring Baby Keem and Kendrick. Now, we got to salute to Lotto for joining us this week.
1: Big Mama. She scared the hell out of me when she did that in the tune in. But no, y'all check out her new album. It's called Big Mama, ain't it?
0: That's right. And also Jeezy for joining us.
1: Yo, I think what he's doing is dope. Y'all should check him out at his Vegas residency. He just added 11 more dates. So now we got big 22 dates to go see.
0: There you go.
1: Yep.
0: And we'll see you guys next week. I'm DJ Envy.
1: It's your girl, Jess Hilarious.
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Let's get things popping. I got J. Cole and Missy Elliott throwing it back. But first, let me set you up with this Don Tolliver.

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0: Oh, this strip club, what's up?
2: Young Money.
0: Yeah. Me and Mike Will pull up the AOD back to back. Them AMG 63s. I tell all my rake it up, break it down, bag it up. 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

ain't just a race with China. 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

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It is a Sunday fun day, and the voicemail's been activated in 7 minutes after that. Tim's What You Need. We're going to find out what people are

0: 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T-Roy right here inside your radio. 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
2: This is Monique. 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
1: It's a Sunday fun day, and we listened to the voicemail today, man. What are you sick and tired of? 888-833-7691. I got Drake after this one from SZA and Kendrick Lamar.
2: I used to think about immature things. 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

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Zodiac sign, it must be a Gemini moon, cause we about to go half. Mistakenly, nobody been in a bag, but how many bodies done been in her bag?

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T-Boy right here inside your ear. The voicemail is going to be activated in 7 minutes, but here's some new music from T.I. Mr. Never Hill. Chase bread, chase the vision.

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1: I feel blessed. 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
2: Straight up. 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

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Trust me, you get what you give. 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Yeah. 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Yeah. 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

I'm the man of the house. So every morning I'm up cause I can't let him down. Down. Always down for the cause, never down for the count. I guess when your stars align, you do.

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1: I used to think about immature things. 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
1: 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T-Roy right here inside your radio. Don't forget, man, on Instagram, it's IAMTEEROY 2.0. If you hit me with a request like my man James did, I will put your joint in the mix. Yeah, and you hit me with a throwback. So we got a Leo, one in a million.

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1: It is a Sunday fun day, and the voicemail has been activated after that throwback from Rick Ross, Ashton Martin music. But first, some new music. Venus is his last name. Johnny is his first. Here's his new joint, I Want You Back.

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4: 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Make your word when you say it, be the business. No cap, God am a witness. Success feel better, independent. 9-11 at the Valley, Adeline. Big Master P vibe, no limit. Falling hard on another hemisphere. Somebody tell them people, Mr. Hemisphere.

1039. T-Roy right here inside your radio, and you can steal our memes. It's cool. Just give us a follow on the gram at Real 1039 LV.

0: Real 103.9. The Kid Ferrari Simmons, how you doing? Good music around the corner. Back commercial free in 5 minutes. Leon Thomas on the way. Rags to Riches, Rod Wave, Lil Baby on the way. E85, Don Toliver on the way. Congrats in order to Barack Obama. He's having a brand new statue featuring him and his wife, Michelle, placed outside the Obama Presidential Center in Chicago, which is opening June 19th through the 21st. Yeah, salute to Barack Obama, man. Back commercial free in 5 minutes. Muttley on time is on the way. It's Ferrari Simmons. Let's go.
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1: 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He getting us doing cleaning the walls. He got us stocking up. He is getting on my nerves.
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1: 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I'm telling you, man, your chance to win is coming up at 5:10, so do not go anywhere, all right? 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